0: Man, I'm loving what that young man is putting out, getting back to some traditional country. I'm Jay Harper. That, of course, is Zach Topp. Hey, we've got more coming up. We'll get to some Alan Jackson as well as Billy Currington.
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Good evening. I'm Jay Harper. Man, I'm so happy you've elected to let me be part of your Saturday night. I hope your weekend is going well.

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Well, he was a problem, but he got better. Boy, has he. Morgan Wallen is ripping up the charts these days. As we go to Sarah Evans.

0: Getting bluesy with one Keith Urban. Good evening. I'm Jay Harper. Man, I'm always having big fun hanging here with you. You know, I usually, well, for many, many months, I mean, heck, I think a couple of years I was doing Sunday mornings and Sunday nights. I've been moved over to Saturday nights, which is cool, but I still do Sunday morning. So you got me here in a few hours after I take a nap. You know, it doesn't matter when they put me on. I'm always happy to be here. We'll get to some Kenny Chesney as well as Josh Turner coming up.
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0: for more great country.
1: Yeah, she's got it all right. Boy, Kenny Chesney certainly does. I mean, let's face it.

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0: Keeping it country as we wrap up a long set with Luke Bryan. Stand by, some Winona and Brett Young coming up.
1: The U.S. Treasury quietly released its official financial report for 2025. It appears by its own numbers, the U.S. government seems insolvent. 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Add it all up, and it looks like the U.S. owes more than $130 trillion it doesn't have. 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

0: 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Jack Womack with more of your favorites all weekend long. Little Saturday Night Louisiana style. Mel McDaniel's on the way along with Brooks and Dunn.
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8: A better life with Dr. Sanjay Gupta.
9: Slowly but surely, AI is seeping its way into every corner of our lives. One area perhaps I didn't expect is diet advice. A new study out of Turkey found that chatbots are recommending to teen boys and girls that they restrict their daily calories to dangerously low levels and eat a balance of nutrients that are kind of out of whack. Remember, teenagers are growing, one pediatrician told us. If they aren't getting enough nutrition, it can really stunt their growth on a number of levels. And in extreme cases, it can lead to significant health consequences. Large language models, LLMs, they are designed to agree with you. So if you're looking to lose weight, they're going to push you pretty hard in that direction. They also sometimes don't know how to tell the difference between good information and bad information. And you know who does? Your doctor. I'm Dr. Sanjay Gupta, helping you live a better life.

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Well, he and Bunny calling it quits, that was the big headline last week. Womack playing a better mix of all your favorite country hits. Here on this Father's Day, we need a patriotic tune. Let's get one from Toby Keith. Trace coming up too after Kenny.

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0: this is Tim McGraw. The Shotgun Rider. This is Blake Shelton. There's a neon light.
1: Hey, I'm Miranda Lambert. 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

0: Welcome to Dateline Tri-Cities, a weekly public affairs presentation of Cumulus radio station group Tri-Cities. I'm Don Hellman. There will be one segment on this week's program. On Wednesday, June 3rd, Kingsport City Manager Chris McCart joined me on In Touch on AM 910 WJCW to discuss topics affecting residents in the city of Kingsport. Here is that interview. Back on In Touch on this beautiful Wednesday morning, joined on the phone by Chris McCart. He is the city manager in the city of Kingsport. Chris, how are you doing this morning?
1: I'm doing good, Don. How about yourself?
0: Well, other than the fact that I wish I could be on the golf course, I'm doing pretty well.
1: It is definitely a beautiful morning to be out there playing golf, that's for sure.
0: Well, I'm glad you're not playing hooky and out on the golf course and instead joining us. So
1: That's right.
0: Yeah, next time we have a pretty day like this and Adrian fills in for you, I'm going to accuse you of playing hooky and being on the golf course.
1: That's right. I tell you what, it's tempting on a cool morning like today to be out at Cattails and enjoying those views of Bays Mountain. Yeah, it makes me want to be out there.
0: Absolutely. So the Board of Mayor and Aldermen meeting last night and first reading of the fiscal year 2027 general fund budget and utility budget was passed, $114 million. And maybe the biggest highlight of this budget, in addition to the fact that there's no property tax increase, which homeowners always like to hear, and business owners for that matter, but it includes the purchase of body-worn cameras for the Kingsport Police Department. And I know that this is something that that the city of Kingsport's been looking at for a long time.
1: It really has. You know, this is a conversation that has taken place probably over the last couple of years. And really, the biggest challenge for us has been to figure out how we fit this into the budget. This is a $350,000 a year increase in our budget for the police department, and that is a reoccurring expense. And the large part of what you're paying for is the data storage for the images and the video and audio and everything that is captured through the cameras. And so we recognized that. We knew that that was something that we needed to do. New police chief, Chief Jason Bellamy, was a huge advocate for this. A lot of conversations really began in earnest back in January, and was really thrilled that we were able to make this work in this upcoming budget. And we will be advancing very quickly after the second reading and the implementation of the budget to get those acquired, get the necessary training underway with our police department, and that, then have those deployed. So look to see that on Kingsport police officers shortly after the first of the year.
0: Now, $114 million budget, is that an increase from last year? Because I know expenses always go up.
1: It is. It is an increase of roughly $3 million. One of the biggest things that's probably continuing to increase that budget just is really in personnel cost. One of the things I told the board last month when we met over the course of several days in a budget workshop was that not only is wage inflation hitting us, but we're also seeing inflation in general. And wage inflation has really been something that has been present since 2021 in both the public and private sectors as we are scrambling to try to fill positions and what at times has felt like a very shallow job pool. I have seen that really improve over probably the last 12 to 14 months, but it is still very challenging, very tight in certain areas. And then obviously inflation. The same things that we experience when we pull our car up to the gas pump, City of Kingsport feels that as well. It impacts all aspects of our operations, our capital endeavors, and anything that we are looking to purchase. So no different than what we experience at home, we experience the same things. And so that has proven to be challenging in the budget. There's obviously areas that I wish we could have directed other dollars towards in terms of operation and maintenance, but just not able to do that largely because of, you know, just needing to fill the gaps that have been created by inflation.
0: Chris McCart, city manager, City of Kingsport, joining us. Budget also includes the addition of money for six new firefighters. Tell us about that.
1: Yeah, absolutely. So one of the things that we really pressed upon the managers of the various departments in the city this year was, you know, evaluate your budgets, look for areas where you can make adjustments, and then the end result is we can increase overall efficiency and service delivery without increasing the budget. The fire department was probably one of those areas where we spent a tremendous amount of time focusing on that. And one of the things that we had noticed since the mid-90s is that overtime had been increasing year over year, and we were probably somewhere in the neighborhood of $1 million a year in overtime just within the fire department. We stepped back. We had a third party come in through the University of Tennessee, do an evaluation of our operations. New fire chief came on board. He took a look at that data, and we began sitting down with our budget and HR department and really looking, and the determination was that we really, over the last 25, 35 years, as we've opened new stations, we probably not had the necessary personnel. While we've definitely staffed everything at the level we should, we didn't necessarily have the bench, if you will, to be able to bring folks in. When someone's on vacation, maybe they're out for light duty or they're having to take sick time. And so the reality was, as we moved through this study, adding six additional personnel would allow us to substantially reduce the overtime. So it would be budget neutral. It would give us the necessary redundancy or that bench within the fire department so that we could, you know, easily fill these vacancies without having to use overtime. And it resulted in $150,000 a year savings. So It really is a win-win-win for us. It's a win from the standpoint that we're able to, have a bench within the fire department. We're able to reduce that overtime. Overtime in public safety and in public work sometimes is something you never can avoid because you never know what is going to happen. But when you're able to reduce that down substantially as we were and then have an annual savings, it was a great decision and one that we were thrilled to be able to put in place this year.
0: Well, it's not very often that you can actually add personnel that departments like that always need and actually save money in the process.
1: That's exactly right. It's not something that you see happen often. You know, in our operations, personnel is one of the largest expenses. We're a service-based industry. We need people to provide that service, and fire department is no exception to that rule. But through this analysis and what we're able to do, that was definitely a big win for us and a big win for the fire department. As I mentioned, overtime is necessary. But the amount of overtime that we were seeing it takes its toll on any department. And so to be able to reduce that was a good thing.
0: Chris McCart, city manager, City of Kingsport, joining us on this beautiful Wednesday morning. So, Chris, we talk about paving around the community and an awful lot. Also included in this budget, $4.7 million for paving to take place in fiscal year 2027.
1: You know, that's probably one of the biggest questions we're asked is, you know, what are we investing in each and every year in terms of road resurfacing, road maintenance? That is a major, major priority for the board and has been since 2017. In many, many ways, we are still playing catch up from not having a sustainable paving plan until 2017. And so now that we have that in place, we have a data-driven approach to how we are identifying and selecting the roads that are going to be repaved. We're now beginning to see really substantial progress throughout the entire city. Some of the highlights that I think you'll see in terms of paving, of course, the state of Tennessee is going to be doing a lot of repaving on Interstate 81 and 26 within the city limits. In addition to that, Clinchfield Street, not only will we be rebuilding the bridge there, the bridge deck on Clinchfield, we'll also be repaving that. We're able to use some federal and state pass-through dollars to leverage those and really minimize our expenses. But then the bulk of that $4.7 million and the bulk of our paving that the citizens will see will be taking place within the neighborhoods. And that's been a big big area of emphasis for us over the last several years is to really focus in on those neighborhoods, whether that's on our concrete streets, replacing concrete panels, or going in and milling and paving the asphalt streets. We're also doing paving preservation, trying to extend the life of the roads that we've just recently paved. And so you're beginning to see a lot of that take place throughout the city. So a huge emphasis on this area, and that's only going to continue in the years to come. There is no letting up on this, and we'll continue to invest millions of dollars each and every year into road resurfacing.
0: So just curious, I know that in talking to city manager for one of your neighboring cities, they're in the budget process as well, and it was mentioned that they're seeing a significant increase in the cost of paving. Are you seeing that as well?
1: Yeah, absolutely. You know, when we see the cost of diesel fuel go up, we also know that a lot of those public works type projects that's equipment heavy, their costs are going to go up as well. When we sit there and watch the price of a barrel of oil, it has an impact on the bituminous index, which is what asphalt values and cost is measured by. And so the reality is what we could have done last year with $4.7 million is probably not going to be the same that we'll be able to do this year in terms of paving. We watch that mark or that bituminous index very closely. We try to bid at the appropriate time for that. But as we see, you know, unrest across the globe, that ultimately trickles down to have an impact on Main Street, if you will, and that's kind of what we're experiencing right now.
0: Chris McCart, city manager in the city of Kingsport, with us on this Wednesday on In Touch. Monday night work session, you guys got an update on a new child care center. It's going to be built adjacent to the YMCA.
1: That's right. You know, the city of Kingsport has a long partnership with the Greater Kingsport YMCA. We are neighbors, if you will. We share property where the Kingsport Aquatic Center is. And so Steve Shives, who is the CEO for the Greater Kingsport YMCA, came in and gave the board an overview of this new child care facility that's going to be built adjacent to the YMCA. The reason for the presentation, not only just to inform us from a community standpoint, but to really inform the board of an upcoming action that they will have. This is part of a ground lease that is controlled by the city of Kingsport, and so the board will need to take action on it. While we're not participating in it in any way, it's simply a formality that we'll have to go through here in a few weeks. But it was really good to hear from Steve about this project, one that I know they have been working on for quite some time. Child care is a need, not only in Kingsport, but in the entire Northeast Tennessee. We often see that as a barrier for parents seeking employment. And so for them to be able to come in, build this off of funding that, you know, they've been able to raise within the community, providing over 140 slots for children to be able to come in and take advantage of this is tremendous. It's great for Kingsport workforce, and it's a great project for this YMCA to be able to do. So very, very great, very good presentation, very rewarding project, and glad to see that addition in our city.
0: So this is not going to be just child care for people coming to the YMCA for activities, but actually for the community as a whole.
1: Yeah, that's exactly right. So, you know, it's not, if you're familiar with YMCA, you know that they've for years offered child care for those coming to swim or work out at the facility or take a class. You know, that's typically for a couple hours, but this is, you know, for the entire day. So if you're working in the greater Kingsport area, this will be an opportunity for child care or daycare for your child. And very much, as I stated a minute ago, very much a need and demand throughout the whole region.
0: Now, I understand you guys also got a presentation on downtown parking.
1: Yeah, we did. And I think it's important to note, you know, for a downtown to be healthy, this is a conversation that you need to have on a regular basis. And it had been some time since the board had really sat down and had some conversations about downtown parking. And, you know, one of the unique things about the city of Kingsport is that our downtown was designed and built with the automobile in mind. We're a 1917 chartered city, and so we were beginning to see the automobile being very present, and so that's reflected with our wide streets and on-street parking, but also because of decisions made decades ago to have off-street parking, we were in really good shape with nearly 2,000 free parking spaces within our downtown.
0: Wow, 2,000. That's a lot, really.
1: It is. You know, we're 44 blocks in our downtown, so we're one of the largest downtowns within Northeast Tennessee. And when you look just geographically at where we are and the strategic placement of those lots, and, you know, some have, you know, like the parking garage, over 300 spaces in it. Some may have only 20 or 25. Others may have 150. But then when you couple that with the on-street parking, we're in really good shape when it comes to managing that. We probably have an occupancy rate in our lots of around 40%. We do have some that are challenged. Obviously, if you're familiar with our downtown, the Commerce Street lot is one that we see probably exceeding 60%+, in some situations 80% to 90%, depending on the day of the week and the time of the day. Other parking lots, especially near the Academic Village downtown, very seasonal, very heavy occupancy during the day. But overall, we're well positioned to be able to provide parking for businesses or residential development. Probably the one area that's really kind of got the board's attention and really what the focus of the conversation was is the east side of our downtown. With the redevelopment of Main Street, we're now seeing the eastern portion of the downtown area go through a redevelopment. And what was once somewhat light industry, if you will, is now becoming commercial, residential, and so we're needing to add some off-street parking there. So we're evaluating parcels that we might be able to purchase that would allow for some parking on that east side. And so that, coupled with other marketing efforts, communication efforts within our downtown, really was the primary focus of that conversation.
0: Chris McCart, City Manager, City of Kingsport. Chris, before we let you go, Kingsport Farmers Market, I understand special event getting June kicked off this Saturday.
1: That's right. You know, we're really fortunate to have one of the top farmers markets in the Southeast. And if you want to know where everybody in Kingsport is on Saturday mornings in the summer, they're at the Kingsport Farmers Market. But in June, we start our Saturdays with the chef. And so every Saturday in June, we'll have a local chef picking things up in the market, cooking them in a demonstration, talking to you about what they are doing. And it is just it's a fun time. It's a great event and one that is very well attended. So get to the market early Saturday and enjoy that session.
0: So you're going around to some of the local restaurants and getting their chefs, and they're going to be coming over and doing this?
1: We do. We reach out to local restaurants, and they're thrilled to be able to come and do this, and it gives them an opportunity to market their business, but then also to just demonstrate their talents and what they're able to do with the items that we all can pick up at the market.
0: And I know that every chef that I've ever known has always got a specialty. So do they come and say, this is my specialty, or is it kind of laid out, hey, we'd like you to do this, we'd like you to do this, or are they?
1: No, it is their specialty.
0: Okay.
1: It is very much, we simply just provide the space and the setup, and we see them go around the market and get their goods. And just like we do, they sit there and prepare everything and cook it right in front of you. And so sometimes it's something you might see on the menu at the restaurant.
0: Mm-hmm.
1: Other times it could just be something that they fix for their family at home. So it's always exciting.
0: All right, very good. Chris McCart, City Manager, City of Kingsport. Hey, appreciate you joining us, Chris. Good talking to you.
1: Hey, thanks, Don.
0: All right, we'll talk to you next month.

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I'm Jay Harper. 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
7: 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I'm Jay Harper. 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Joe DiMaggio doing it justice on the remake.

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Watered Wedding, Graylin James up 1-28 on American Country Countdown. It's Ryan Fox, and it's potentially a streak that could push his career to the next level. Back-to-back song success for newcomer Josh Ross, who could have his second career number one song this weekend on ACC. We'll get to that with Josh after his first chart topper, Single Again, American Country Countdown. I know.

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0: Beer's on me.
1: It was number one here on ACC in April of 2022. Dierks Bentley, Breland, and Hardy. Beer's on me on American Country Countdown. It's Ryan. Our buddy Josh Ross is hanging with us on the show this weekend.
2: Make me your first call after your last call with him. And you won't ever be single again.
1: There you are, man, with your big number one, Single Again. You're looking at getting another number one, hopefully before the end of this show, with Hate How You Look. Now, I know you played football and you also played hockey growing up in Canada. So I got to know, do you have a favorite hockey team? Now, I must tell you, we are on all over Canada. ACC is. So I want to preface it with that. And also, American Country Countdown is heard in Nashville, where you currently live, home of the Nashville Predators. So no pressure, but favorite team, Josh?
3: You're giving me so much trouble here. I'll always be a Leafs fan. I mean, I was...

If you went to Nashville today hoping to see some of your favorite country stars, you're going to be disappointed. A lot of them are out on tour. Tim McGraw actually is out on tour, and as is Alan Jackson. And I've got some details about the Alan Jackson farewell concert in Nashville. You'll be able to watch it on TV. That's coming up in a couple of minutes. I'll have those details for you right here on the station that plays your country superstars 24/7.

Billy Chicken is my pawpaw. He gets his orders from my mama. She makes him walk the line. You can find me in my wigwam. I'll be beating on my tom-tom. 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Hey, and pass it around. 'Cause I'm an Indian outlaw. Half Cherokee and Choctaw. My baby, she's a Chippewa.

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0: So the Alan Jackson Farewell Show is definitely sold out. Been sold out for a long time. It's called Last Call, One More for the Road. It's coming up June 27th at Nashville's Nissan Stadium. Now, this is a star-studded lineup. Listen to this. Luke Bryan, Eric Church, Luke Combs, Riley Green, Cody Johnson, Miranda Lambert, John Party, Carrie Underwood, Keith Urban, and Leon Womack, and additional artists that haven't been announced yet. It's going to be a cool deal. They're taking over Music City. Alan Jackson is 66 and is retiring. This is his Last Call tour. A lot of people are asking about tickets because they waited till the last minute or they want to go and check the show out. There is going to be a live broadcast of it in one of the venues in downtown Nashville. You can read Alan's website to find out about that. And the rumor is now that one of the networks is going to pick it up and carry the Alan Jackson Farewell Concert on TV. So all that is more is coming up in the next week or so. Just stay close for all the details.
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And the best of today, and happy Father's Day. I'm Big Al Brock. Thanks for listening. Of course, it's Sunday. And that means we're Sunday in the country, and here's a great song from Little Texas.

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We got the subdivision all mapped out. It'll sit right here on this land, and you could leave town a rich man. And he said, boys, whatever you're offering, it won't be enough.

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1: So I don't know if you've ever heard this before. Jimmy Buffett was a little upset at this. He thought Garth was taking a shot at his musical style. Garth brought this back as a comeback song, Two Pina Coladas, playing your country superstars.

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0: Little Piece of My Heart, Faith Hill, Janis Joplin song there, and Big Al Brock with you. And you're probably sitting there asking yourself, self, when do you think the first Father's Day was? Well, I'm going to give you the answer. The answer was back in 1908. It started out at an event at a West Virginia church in 1908. The first documented event to specifically honor fathers was held back in this day in 1908. So it is Father's Day. Get out and enjoy your Father's Day with your dad today.
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15: For the ninth year in a row, Finland has been named the happiest country in the world. That's according to the World Happiness Report put out every year by the Wellbeing Research Center at the University of Oxford in the UK. Two other Nordic nations, Iceland and Denmark, came in at numbers 2 and 3. Now, having spent quite a bit of time in these countries over my 2.5 decades as a journalist, I can tell you that this is not at all that surprising. There's an entirely different way of thinking in these countries. We before me, you might say. In other words, the mentality is less adversarial and much more, we're all in this together. One other interesting thing that came up was that no matter where someone lived, the more time they spent on social media, the less happy they were. Want to smile? It's simple. Put your phone away for a bit. I'm Dr. Sanjay Gupta, helping you live a better life.
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0: 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All the music that made country great. 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

One of the great albums of the 2000s was the Unleashed album by Toby Keith. Got to collaborate with one of his heroes, one of your heroes too, probably, Willie Nelson. 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
1: Hi, I'm Martina McBride. 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
3: 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You want to grab those while you can. Speaking of superstars, another big superstar celebrating his finale concert in Nashville. Here's Alan Jackson.

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0: So here's the problem, huh? Morgan Wallen, I don't know if he's the problem. He might be the solution. If you want a great show of country music, you want to check Morgan Wallen out while he's live and in color at a stadium near you. Ever notice in the summertime that your teeth and breath have a stronger smell? Odor-eating bacteria live in a dry mouth, and dry mouth is more common in warm weather, say bad breath experts. Luckily, you can sweeten your breath by eating breakfast. Grabbing a bowl of cereal in the morning is all it takes to kickstart production of bacteria-destroying saliva in your mouth and keep your breath fresh all day. Never heard that one before, did you?
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12: Did you know that almost half the vegetables and more than three quarters of the fruit that we eat in this country come from just one state, California? Yeah, it's true. And according to a new report by the Environmental Working Group, a health advocacy organization, a lot of this produce is tainted with PFAS, which are sometimes referred to as forever chemicals. Why? Well, the EPA says pesticides keep America's food supply safe, abundant, and affordable. And of course, these chemicals are used in every state, not just California. Now, if you are worried, though, about how much you're consuming, the best thing to do is to buy organic produce, if and when you can. Organic or not, you should rinse all fruits and vegetables under running water. Don't use any soap. And as one epidemiologist told us, use a brush on sturdier items like carrots, potatoes, and cucumbers. I'm Dr. Sanjay Gupta, helping you live a better life.
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3: 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Another weekend of Country Gold. I'm Steve Harmon with the good stuff. 80s, 90s, early 2000s country. Our very special Father's Day weekend show. Shooter Jennings will talk about his project with his dad, Waylon Jennings Music, in a few minutes. Here's Lone Star's Mr. Mom.

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1: 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Thank you.
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0: Good job, Dad. Good job. Helping her out a little.

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3: 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I'm from Mass State, New Mexico.
4: 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I'd like to hear Tracy Bird.

0: Tracy Byrd, I'm from the country, and I like it that way on Country Gold. 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Coming up, we're celebrating Father's Day weekend with some dad stories from Waylon Jennings' son, Shooter. Coming up.
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19: Recent survey conducted by Common Sense Media found one-third of teenagers prefer AI companions over humans for serious conversations. There's a term for that, social offloading. And experts we talked to warned that this habit could be stunting emotional growth, leaving an already isolated generation who came of age during the pandemic even less prepared for the messiness of human interaction. Sure, AI can help you polish whatever it is you're looking to say, but that's not very human, right? It's the messiness that makes our interactions with each other so real. It's also what makes them so validating, help us to develop our confidence, our voice, our deep bonds with each other. Psychiatrists we talked to encouraged turning to family or friends when you're struggling to express yourself. They are keen to help. I'm Dr. Sanjay Gupta, helping you live a better life.
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0: father of six, granddad of three, soon-to-be Country Hall of Famer Paul Overstreet on Country Gold. Seeing my father and me, it's me, Steve Harmon. Shooter Jennings decided to bring to life some of his dad, Waylon Jennings' music. So he's taking some tapes they found and reworking them, turning them into masterpieces like this first one, which this album is called Songbird.
1: When I was kind of going through all this stuff and formulating how these three, I quickly realized I could make it into kind of a three record journey, this stuff.
0: This is just the first of three?
1: Yes, sir.
0: I didn't know that. Will this take you to number 50?
1: What do you mean, number 50?
0: I think this is kind of being considered his 47th.
1: His 47th album. Yes, it would take him to number 50.
0: Man, that's a big deal.
1: Yeah, you're right. It will take him to his 50th. And like the first one being called Songbird, it's really an illustration of how great of a song adapter he was. Like, you know, this is the one that I knew was going to make everybody cry. I know that song is emotional, Songbird. And as I was working on this record and people would come by the studio and I would play them that song, they would all get kind of choked up and they

0: Wow. Well, congratulations on putting all of this together. I know your dad, Waylon, would be mighty proud, Shooter.
1: Oh, well, thank you so much, man. I appreciate you saying that. And you know, shoot, I'm just happy to lift up this work. You know, it's like this was him and Richie's work together. Yeah. And I'm Waylon Albright Jennings. So I think when I got into this, I go, this is definitely a purpose for me, you know, a very important one. So
0: yeah. And look, I didn't mean to put pressure on you for number 50, but I'm expecting you and him singing together on number 50. That's all I got to say. Looking forward to it, Shooter. Here's your dad, Waylon. Lucille, you won't do your daddy's will on Country Gold.

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1: Oh no, it's your dad calling. What does he want? What does he want?
2: 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Appreciate y'all and love y'all.

0: 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On Country Gold at our Dad's Day weekend. You can get your requests in 855-958-3774. Country Gold music news coming up. A Country Gold legend releasing her first album in 10 years. Another's opening a museum. And yet another is getting into the coffee business. All coming up.
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Rocking with the rhythm of the rain here on Country Gold. It's Naomi Winona the Judds. I'm Steve Harmon. Winona is in our Country Gold music news. She's announced her first new album in 10 years will be coming in October. And the first song is called Kentucky Queen. When no-

0: Justin Moore announced he's taking a step back from touring, canceling dates with Riley Green, focusing on his health. Wishing you the best there, brother Justin. Dolly Parton's first travel stop opens this week, and now she's getting into the coffee business. Her coffee is called Cup of Ambition, partnership with Community Coffee. And Alan Jackson will open his own museum in downtown Nashville Thursday. The Alan Jackson Silver Belly Distillery and Museum will take you on a tour through his life and career while you sip on Silver Belly whiskey.
1: Yeah.
0: And of course, that's just days before his final concert ever with George Strait and Lainey Wilson. Everybody wants to be a part of this one. Alan Jackson's first number one on Country Gold.

Tim Ruslow, Brady Porter, and Little Texas. Tim will be on this show in a couple of weeks. This is Country Gold. He tours with what's called the Frontmen now. It's Tim Ruslow, Larry Stewart from Restless Heart, and Richie McDonald from Lone Star. What a night. What a great show. I'm Steve Harmon. Dad's Day weekend shout out from Marlene to her dad, Lenny, in Vacherie, listening on WRJW 106.9. And she left a message on our Facebook page, Country Gold with Steve Harmon. Hey, Steve, can you play Dwight Yoakam's Guitars, Cadillacs, and Hillbilly Music Father's Day weekend for my dad, Lenny? Every day he'd pick me up from school and he'd play that song in his truck. It's my favorite time. It was my favorite time of the day. Happy Dad's Day weekend, Lenny. Here's your Dwight from your daughter, Marlene, on Country Gold.

0: Guitars, Cadillacs, Hillbilly Music, Dwight Yoakam on Country Gold. I'm Steve Harmon. Our Dad's Day weekend top three countdown from a Dad's Day in the past. Which year, Lisa?
1: It's the Country Gold top three. Dad's Day weekend, 1990. Number three.
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0: Ricky Van Shelton.
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0: Oh, how perfect is this? Love Without End, Amen, George Strait on Country Gold. I got some.

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2: Well, thank you for making Country Gold a part of your Dad's Day weekend. Appreciate you. I'm Steve Harmon, playing the songs that helped us fall in love with country music. We'll hear from Dad Alan Jackson and the son of Don Williams, Tim Williams, talking about his legendary dad here just in a few minutes. 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

0: Killing Time, Clint Black on Country Gold. It's Steve Harmon. Clint, the winner of the BMI Icon Award. He is an icon, and Tim McGraw wanted to thank him personally.
1: Hey, Clint, congratulations and well-deserved on the BMI Icon Award. You know, I was working in college at a catfish house when Killing Time came out, and it just killed me. No pun intended, but that whole record was just magic. And then I saw the video to Better Man, and I said, I'm moving to Nashville. It's time to go. Clint, you inspired me to move. So everybody can blame you why I'm here. But congratulations tonight, brother. It's so well-deserved. I'm glad to call you a friend. And Faith and I send all the love in the world to you.

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1: This is Joseph. I have a request for Tulsa Time by Don Williams.
0: Oh, man. You know I love playing that on Country Gold.

0: Tulsa Time, Don Williams on Country Gold on this Dad's Day weekend. 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Musician and the son of legendary Don Williams, Tim Williams, is here in a few minutes with a few surprises, one big one to reveal about his dad, Don Williams.
1: This is Country Gold. So

0: Rodney Crowell on Country Gold in our flashback tracks. He's crazy for leaving. Great to see him on the Grand Ole Opry stage last week as I guest hosted. Man, that was fun. Of course, we were there to celebrate Tim Williams' dad, Don Williams' music with Rodney Crowell and Trisha Yearwood and Keith Urban, Brandi Clark. 60 seconds of Steve Harmon questions with you, Tim Williams, about your dad, Don Williams. If they were to make a movie about your dad right now, which could happen, who would you like to see play your dad?
1: Oh, my God.
0: Now, I have somebody in mind. You want me to tell you mine first?
1: Go ahead. Yeah.
0: I was thinking Matthew McConaughey.
1: Oh, well, I'm sure he'd be flattered by that. Good choice.
0: It can't be somebody that comes on and has this A-plus personality and goes, well, you know what I was thinking? That's not going to work.
1: Yeah, right. He was really pretty quiet, and when he talked, it usually counted, you know.
0: Dad's song, You Wish You Wrote. I assume you write some songs, too.
1: Yeah. I'd probably go with Good Old Boy.
0: Oh, man, good old boys like me?
1: Yeah.
0: Tended
1: to do positive songs.
0: Tell me something we don't know about your dad that now you can reveal.
1: Oh, my God. I'll tell you something.
0: Okay.
1: He loved Boy George's voice.
0: Excuse me?
1: I think it kind of reminded him of kind of an Everly Brothers kind of vibe.
0: Holy moly.
1: You know, back when, just record cassette stuff off the radio. I remember him ever so often he'd come home from being out on the road and there'd be something that he would say, have you heard this? He'd play it. And I always think of Life's Been Good, the Joe Walsh song, and Culture Club.
0: I think we should end there because I can't top that. Tim Williams, Don Williams' son, would love to have written this one. Good Old Boys Like Me on Country Gold. It's his dad, Don Williams.
1: Cool.

0: like me.
1: Don Williams, Good Old Boys Like Me, for his son Tim here on Dad's Day Weekend, Country Gold. I'm Steve Harmon. We celebrated his dad's music at the Grand Ole Opry with Trisha Yearwood, Rodney Crowell, Brandy Clark. My pal announcer Mike Terry made that night so fun and so easy. Let me just say it again. If it hasn't been on your bucket list or you haven't been in a while, get to the Opry. See our fabulous music live. There's nothing like it in the world, I guarantee you that. Trisha was on stage honoring Don Williams when she started with this one, She's in Love with the Boy on Country Gold.

0: Trisha Yearwood on Country Gold. She's in love with the boy coming up, and I'm in love with Trisha. Coming up, if you need a little dad advice, one TikTok dad is teaching everything from changing your car vents to big life lessons. Coming up, some good news on this Dad's Day weekend.
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2: 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Bad news, it can just stay away. If you ain't got anything good to say, then shut your mouth.
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0: Tanya Tucker, it's a little too late on Country Gold. I'm Steve Harmon. Some good news.
1: I need some good news. Send me sipping on cold.
0: Always time for good news.
1: All I really need is a little good news.
0: Our Country Gold human being of the day is a guy named Bo Peterson, a dad of six. And on social media, he's a dad to over 4 million people as he teaches us all the dad's things we need to know, who you should know, but we don't. Like how to change your refrigerator filter or how to back up your trailered boat. I still stink at that. And even how to get into those tough conversations with your family members. Bo makes these videos to raise money for his daughter Emily's medical treatment. She suffered a traumatic brain injury at 18. Bo Peterson, our dad of the day on this Father's Day weekend. Country Gold producer Alexa says she even watched a video to learn how to fix her own toilet. Well, there you go. Travis Tritt on Country Gold, where corn don't grow.
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0: Molly Dunn on Country Gold in Daddy's Hands on this Dad's Day weekend. A song from what year, Lisa? Our show numerologist?
1: 1988.
0: Holly wrote and recorded that as a tribute to her dad. Here's a Country Gold fun fact. Holly Dunn's brother, Dr. Dunn, was my dentist. Yeah. Another fun fact. He always had on rock songs in his office. He never had on country music. I don't know how he and his sister got along, but he did take care of my teeth.
2: What's up, y'all? It's Mitchell Tenpenny. And in an effort to show all the love to all the dads out there this Father's Day, I want to give you my all-time favorite dad joke. Here we go. So my son asked me today if he could have a bookmark, and I just laughed and said, man, you're 11 years old, and you still don't know my name is Mitchell. Come on, you got to love that one. Happy Father's Day to all the amazing fathers out there. Cheers, everybody.
0: Get it? Can I have a bookmark? Mark? No, my name is Steve Harmon. Get it? Trace Atkins, you're going to miss this on Country Gold.

is this? Before she knows it, she's a brand new bride in her one-bedroom apartment, and her daddy stops by.

0: Grace Atkins on this Father's Day weekend. You're going to miss this. Steve Harmon. And on this Dad's Day weekend, it's all about the dads, like Alan Jackson. Alan reminiscing a little bit about his dad.
1: First of all, my daddy never said much, you know, and he never really gave you much advice. He just kind of lived it for you, I guess. And I think I've always said if my parents did anything good for us, and it was probably it wasn't intentional, they allowed you to do what you wanted to do and supported you. It's like when I decided to go to Nashville, that was like everybody in Noonan, Georgia thought I'd lost my mind, you know. But my daddy, you know, I'm sure he deep down he thought, I hate to see him go, he's gonna get hurt, and you know, and he just said, you know, you can always come back home.
0: 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Alan Jackson for Daddy Gene. 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